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If you're headed west out of Crestview toward Milligan, there is a traffic crash right there just before you get to the old Bethel Enzer Road traffic light on 90 involving a commercial motor vehicle and a pickup truck in the outside westbound lane. So expect delays as traffic is backed up at this time, and it'll probably be some time before they get the roadway clear. Again, there is a traffic crash in the outside westbound lane just before you get to Old Bethel Road and Highway 90 headed out of Crestview. Expect traffic delays westbound. By the way, the new Southwest Bypass is open, and it stretches from Highway 85 to Old Bethel Road to Antioch Road and to Highway 90. You're listening to The Good Country. Coming up next is Josh Turner with Hometown Girl.

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2: Your weather forecast for tonight calls for a 100% chance of rain with thunderstorms, lows dropping to the mid-50s, with winds out of the northeast at 5 to 10 miles per hour. For tomorrow, Saturday, expect a 100% chance of rain and thunderstorms in the morning, reducing to a slight chance of rain and thunderstorms in the afternoon. Highs warming to the upper 60s, with winds out of the north at 10 to 15, gusting up to 25 miles per hour. Then you'll see mostly clear skies return Saturday night, with lows dropping to the mid-40s and winds out of the north at 5 to 10 miles per hour. For Sunday, expect sunny and 70 degrees, and overnight lows falling to the upper 40s with mostly clear skies. Here in the good country, it's 64 degrees.
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4: Hi, I'm Shane.
5: I'm Lacey.
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to the working man. For every man that puts in 8 or 10 hard hours a day of working toil and sweat, has always got somebody looking down his neck trying to get more out of him than he really ought to have to put in.

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2: I'm Jennifer Kuiper. Barring a last-minute intervention, Spirit Airlines may soon shut down. CBS's Chris Van Cleve.
3: Spirit Airlines is making plans to cease operations as soon as this weekend. It could happen as soon as Saturday. The airline is simply running out of available cash to continue to operate. The airline, Spirit, is not commenting on these reports other than to say that today it is operating normally. In fact, Spirit flights are in the air now, and the airline is focused on safely operating those.
2: Negotiations over a $500 million government aid package are stalled after bondholders rejected the terms. President Trump tells congressional leaders that hostilities with Iran have terminated, addressing a critical 60-day deadline under a law meant to limit the unauthorized use of military force. Senate Minority Leader Chuck Schumer says it's an illegal war. President Trump is casting doubt on the latest efforts to end the war. CBS's Linda Kenyon with that.
4: Pakistani officials have been acting as mediators between the U.S. and Iran. And while President Trump praises their efforts, he says Iran isn't being very helpful.
5: They've made strides, but I'm not sure if they ever get there.
4: The president says it really comes down to this.
5: Do we want to go and just blast the hell out of them and finish him forever, or do we want to try and make a deal?
4: Trump also rejected seeking congressional approval under the War Powers Act, now that the war is surpassing the 60-day mark. Linda Kenyon, CBS News, the White House.
2: As gas prices in the U.S. surged again overnight due to the war with Iran, CBS's Ramy Innocencio reports.
6: There is a new warning of critical shortages of oil for some countries out there, in particular for Asian countries who do rely on oil coming out through the Strait of Hormuz.
2: North Carolina teachers are taking a stand.
7: Thousands of North Carolina public school teachers rallied in the state capitol, calling on lawmakers to pass a budget, including funding for schools. This is a second-year teacher.
8: We can't seem to pass a budget, and we have so many positions that we need that we can't fund. We're being asked to do things that are impossible. I'm not a miracle worker, but I do show up every day and give 150%.
7: The Tar Heel State now ranks 49th in teacher pay. Jim Crisula, CBS News, Raleigh, North Carolina.
2: The suspect in a deadly bank robbery in Berea, Kentucky yesterday has been arrested. First Assistant U.S. Attorney Jason Parman.
9: An unspeakable act of violence occurred. An individual walked into a bank, shot one individual, then shot another individual that was a bank teller. Turned around, fled the scene.
2: 18-year-old Braylon Weaver faces several federal charges, including armed bank robbery. This is CBS News.
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2: Police in western Oklahoma are investigating the mysterious death of a state Senate candidate. CBS's Michael Wallace with more.
20: Republican Barry Christian was reported missing after he didn't show up for a meeting on Tuesday. Thursday, his body was found in his truck in a ravine in a wildlife management area just south of the city of Erick.
21: About 2.5 miles into this reserve here.
20: Hunter McKee is with the Oklahoma State Bureau of Investigation.
21: How the vehicle got here, why the vehicle's here, we're still looking into all of that right now.
20: He says as of now, investigators do not suspect foul play. They are awaiting autopsy results.
21: We are working around the clock.
20: Michael Wallace, CBS News.
2: The U.S. stock market rose to more records after Apple, Estee Lauder, and others joined the list of companies delivering fatter profits than analysts expected for the start of the year. The Dow closed down 153 points, the Nasdaq rose 222, and the S&P 500 jumped 21 points. Treasury yields fell in the bond market. Jennifer Kuiper, CBS News.
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23: The owner of a massage practice in Miramar Beach is facing criminal charges for a second time after a victim reported being inappropriately touched during a massage. On the afternoon of Tuesday, April 28th, Walton County Sheriff's Office deputies arrested 70-year-old Blaine Noble Searcy, owner of Massage Therapy by Blaine in Miramar Beach, on an active warrant stemming from an April 20th incident. The victim told investigators that Searcy had only provided two small towels for her to cover herself with, and he had touched her breast repeatedly during the massage, as well as making inappropriate comments and jokes that were sexual in nature. Afterward, he told the victim his license was suspended and instructed her to tell others that Chris performed the massage. During the investigation, it was confirmed by investigators that Searcy's license had been suspended by emergency order from the Florida Department of Health on January 21st following a complaint regarding various unorthodox practices and sexual misconduct during a massage in October 2025. That incident was not reported to the Walton County Sheriff's Office. Searcy was previously arrested in December of 2023 for battery following a similar incident that occurred during a massage. Searcy was taken into custody at his practice of business on Tuesday afternoon without incident and charged with battery and misrepresenting himself as a licensed massage therapist. Massage therapy puts patients in isolated, vulnerable settings where they can be exposed to abuse by massage therapists with ill intentions, said Sheriff Michael Atkinson. Searcy abused his position as a massage therapist to sexually violate his patients on multiple occasions. Now he is facing the consequences. Walton County Sheriff's Office applauds the brave victims for coming forward and reporting these instances. The Sheriff's Office encourages anyone who feels like they may have been a victim of Blaine Searcy to reach out by calling 850-892-8111. Information may be provided anonymously through Emerald Coast Crime Stoppers by calling 850-863-TIPS.
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23: Former Wendy's employee pleads guilty to fraud and aggravated identity theft charges. 31-year-old Marcus Bernard Clark of Fort Walton Beach pled guilty in federal court on Tuesday to fraudulent use of 15 or more access devices and aggravated identity theft. court documents reflect that in September and October of 2022, Clark worked at a Wendy's fast food restaurant in Destin. During a judicially authorized extraction of Clark's cell phone related to another criminal case, law enforcement discovered over 200 photographs and some short videos of different individuals' credit and debit cards. Investigators determined the photographs were taken at Wendy's while the defendant was working. None of the victims gave permission to Clark to photograph their bank cards containing their names and card numbers. As to the fraudulent use of access devices count, Clark faces a maximum penalty of 10 years imprisonment. For the aggravated identity theft count, he also faces an additional 2 years of imprisonment, which must run consecutively to any sentence imposed on the first count. The investigation was conducted by the Oakland County Sheriff's Office. Clark's sentencing is scheduled for July 16th at 9 a.m. at the United States Courthouse in Pensacola. Alabama school district employee pleads guilty to attempted sex trafficking of a minor in Pensacola, Florida. 47-year-old Christopher W. Glover of Sims, Alabama, pled guilty in federal court to one count of attempted sex trafficking of a minor and one count of traveling in interstate commerce to engage in illicit sexual conduct. Court documents and pretrial hearings in federal court in Pensacola reveal that the defendant communicated online with who he believed to be a 14-year-old female and offered to pay her hundreds of dollars in return for sexual acts in October of 2025. The defendant then traveled from Alabama, where he worked for the Baldwin County School District, to Pensacola to meet with the minor child. The perceived minor, however, was an undercover law enforcement officer. When Glover reached Pensacola to engage in sexual acts with the minor, he was taken into custody. At the time of arrest, Glover possessed over $200 in cash intended to pay for the illicit sexual acts. Glover faces a mandatory minimum of 10 years imprisonment and up to life imprisonment and will be required to register as a sex offender for the rest of his life. Sentencing is scheduled for July 14th at 9:30 a.m. at the United States Courthouse in Pensacola. The case was investigated by the Florida Department of Law Enforcement, Homeland Security Investigations, Florida Highway Patrol, and the United States Marshal Service. This case is a reminder that parents need to be aware of the online threats facing our kids from sexual predators like this defendant, who seek to sexually exploit and victimize children. Three men from Mississippi have been arrested after a traffic stop on Interstate 10 in Walton County leads to the discovery of multiple firearms, narcotics, and an organized check forgery operation. Just after 11 p.m. on Monday, April 27th, a Walton County Sheriff's Office deputy stopped a gray Dodge Charger near the 86-mile marker eastbound on Interstate 10 after watching the vehicle fail to maintain a single lane and then cross over the center line without using a blinker. When walking up to the window during the traffic stop, the deputy immediately smelled marijuana coming from inside the vehicle. The deputy immediately saw a handgun in plain view in a baggie containing multiple oxycodone pills. Inside the vehicle were 21-year-old Jakari Isaac of Summit, Mississippi, 19-year-old Demontre Wilcher of Brookhaven, Mississippi, and 22-year-old Trevian McCabe of Hattiesburg, Mississippi, all of whom are convicted felons. A search of the vehicle uncovered multiple firearms, including a Glock 17 with an extended magazine, a loaded AR-15, ammunition, including green-tip steel penetrator rounds, additional narcotics, several cell phones, a large quantity of forged checks and blank check stock, and a printer containing both completed and blank checks. In total, deputies seized approximately $76,000 in fraudulent checks, along with hundreds of additional blank check forms consistent with large-scale forgery operations. A Regions Bank receipt for more than $41,000 was also located. McCabe was found to have 4 active felony warrants out of Alabama and Mississippi and was taken into custody after confirmation was received from both states. All 3 men were arrested on multiple charges related to firearms, narcotics, and fraud. They were transported to the Walton County Jail and were all given a $500,000 bond each. All 3 are still incarcerated at the time of this release. Fort Walton Beach Police responds to armed suicidal subject Wednesday afternoon. On Wednesday, April 29th, officers with the Fort Walton Beach Police Department safely resolved a critical incident involving an armed individual following an extended crisis response and negotiation effort. At approximately 12:32 p.m., officers conducting routine patrol encountered an adult male standing in the roadway at the intersection of Mooney Road Northeast and Windsor Lane Northeast. He was observed holding a knife to his neck and making statements indicating an intent to harm himself. Upon seeing officers, he fled on foot into a nearby residence. Officers quickly established a perimeter, at which time another occupant contacted law enforcement and reported that the male had become increasingly agitated and was behaving violently due to fears of being arrested. A short time later, the male exited the residence armed with a firearm, which he pointed at himself. Officers immediately began crisis intervention efforts and engaged in negotiations aimed at resolving the situation peacefully. After approximately 2 hours, the Okaloosa County Multi-Jurisdictional Special Operations Team and Crisis Negotiation Team responded and assumed command of the incident. The male then attempted to breach the established perimeter, and less lethal force and a canine unit was used to safely take him into custody. He was apprehended without further incident and transported for medical evaluation. During the incident, nearby roadways were temporarily closed as a precaution and area schools were placed on lockdown. These measures have since been lifted and there is no ongoing threat to the public. The Northwest Florida Water Management District declares burn ban on all district lands and recreation areas. As drought conditions persist across the area, the Northwest Florida Water Management District is reminding all residents that campfires are still prohibited on all district lands and recreation areas. This ban includes open campfires as well as fires in fire rings or pits. Fires may only be built in designated enclosed grills provided by the district at their recreation sites. The ban also includes any prescribed burns conducted by or on behalf of the district. Although Escambia, Santa Rosa, and Okaloosa counties have yet to enact a county-wide burn ban, the remaining counties in the Florida Panhandle have, according to the Florida Forest Service.
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23: 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The Florida Department of State reminds all registered entities that the SunBiz annual report deadline is tonight, Friday, May 1st at 10:59 p.m. Central Time. The following entities must file to remain in good standing: for-profit corporations, limited liability companies, limited partnerships, and limited liability limited partnerships. Missing this deadline is costly. A mandatory $400 late fee will be assessed to all for-profit entities that fail to file by the 10:59 p.m. Central Time cutoff. Nonprofit corporations must also file an annual report. to file your report or view step-by-step instructions, visit the official Department of State website at sunbiz.org. Your weather forecast for tonight calls for a 100% chance of rain with thunderstorms, lows dropping to the mid-50s, with winds out of the northeast at 5 to 10 miles per hour. For tomorrow, Saturday, expect a 100% chance of rain and thunderstorms in the morning, reducing to a slight chance of rain and thunderstorms in the afternoon. Highs warming to the upper 60s, with winds out of the north at 10 to 15, gusting up to 25 miles per hour. Then you'll see mostly clear skies return Saturday night, with lows dropping to the mid-40s and winds out of the north at 5 to 10 miles per hour. For Sunday, expect sunny and 70 degrees, and overnight lows falling to the upper 40s with mostly clear skies. Here in the good country, it's 64 degrees.
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3: It's time now for Larry Williams and today's University of Florida Extension Service program in Okaloosa County.
4: Beneficial insects can do a lot for a garden, and attracting and safeguarding them will help your landscape thrive. 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Beneficials pollinate plants, contribute to the decay of organic matter, and help control other insects and mites that are considered to be pests. The best thing you can do for beneficial insects is learn to recognize them. Adult ladybird beetles and lace wings are easy to identify, but their immature forms look entirely different. Remember that many pesticides kill not only pest insects, but also beneficials. If you do use pesticide, choose one that targets only the pest you're having trouble with. Finally, provide the pollen and nectar sources that beneficial insects like. Try selecting a wide variety of plants with many small flowers that bloom at different times of the year. For more information about beneficial wide variety of plants with many small flowers that bloom at different times of the year. For more information about beneficial insects and many

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And this is your opportunity. Give me a call, 850-682-1177 to get some information. 850-682-1177 to get Bray sponsorship information for Northwest Florida and South Alabama right here on WAAC 104.7.

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3: Your weather forecast for tonight calls for a 100% chance of rain with thunderstorms, lows dropping to the mid-50s, with winds out of the northeast at 5 to 10 miles per hour. For tomorrow, Saturday, expect a 100% chance of rain and thunderstorms in the morning, reducing to a slight chance of rain and thunderstorms in the afternoon. Highs warming to the upper 60s, with winds out of the north at 10 to 15, gusting up to 25 miles per hour. Then you'll see mostly clear skies return Saturday night, with lows dropping to the mid-40s and winds out of the north at 5 to 10 miles per hour. For Sunday, expect sunny and 70 degrees, and overnight lows falling to the upper 40s with mostly clear skies. Here in the good country, it's 64 degrees.
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5: When Apple introduced the iPhone in 2006, Nokia had 50% of the world consumer cell phone market and BlackBerry had 49% of the world business cell phone market. Both companies essentially looked at Apple and said, "The iPhone is just a toy. It's a passing fad." BlackBerry was so confident in its market dominance that it cut its research and development budget by 50% because, quote, "they were so popular that they did not need to innovate anymore," end quote. Within 5 years, that complacency caused both companies to fall from world dominance to corporate insignificance. Regardless of the enterprise, family, church, business, character, or health, complacency can quickly lead to undesirable results. This is Mark Dillman for the Airport Road Church of Christ in Crestview. Be a blessing to someone today.
6: We is talking about the Ledbetters hosting the Olympics, and one of them said, "Jerry, if we can get the Olympic Games and we can call it the Ledbetter Olympics, we ought to get all the athletes congregated up and all of the fans and let them listen to your underdog story. It'd help every athlete in the world if they could just hear your underdog story." Folks, years ago, one of the major feed companies in America put on what they call the Ike and Mike contest. They'd get them two pigs, same age, same size. They'd put them on display in their showroom, and they'd feed one of them wheat shorts and slop, and feed the other one a balanced hog ration. Yes. Oh, they were world famous for this. I have a degree in agriculture from Mississippi State University. I happen to know that you need to feed a hog a balanced ration. I commend this great feed company for doing this. In fact, I've even sold their dog food on television, just to be perfectly frank about it. But the Ike and Mike contest, oh, I am a real underdog. And when this was going on, I had an old buddy that lived in the town where this dealership was located, named Alcus Smith. Woo, and old Alcus Smith run a feed mill. And every evening about dark, me and Alcus would sneak down to this store and we'd feed old Ike. Oh! We'd ease down and we'd feed old Ike. The day come, they had been feeding these hogs 120 days. They were going to cut the ribbon of a brand new facility to commemorate this great occasion when they weighed them hogs. Old Ike, who had been eating wheat shorts and slop, and old Mike, what had been eating the balanced hog chow ration. Everybody started coming by daylight, the day of the weigh-in. All of the bank presidents in the county were there. One of the big officials from St. Louis come down to observe. The swine department of a Mississippi State University Agricultural Extension Service sent their swine specialist down for this commemorative occasion. Oh, the high school band is there. And early that morning, they started playing a record of a world-famous star. And you could hear him. Boy, he was selling their feed back in them days. Somewhat, I'm telling you. And everybody got there. Here was a high school band. The drums started to roll. The little cheerleaders was doing the boll weevil squeal. And the skunk skedaddle. Everybody was excited. A hush come over the crowd. They weighed Ike and Mike. And old Ike outweighed Mike 37 pounds.

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2: I'm Jennifer Kuiper. Spirit Airlines is making plans to stop operations as soon as tomorrow, barring last-minute intervention. That according to CBS News sources. CBS's Chris Van Cleve has more.
3: Talks around a potential government aid package, $500 million, have stalled. Two of Spirit's three main groups of creditors were on board with the deal. Spirit's bondholders were not. President Trump today said he would like to save the Spirit jobs, that they have made a final offer.
4: We're looking at Spirit. If we can help them, we will.
3: Unclear if there's going to be outside intervention at this point.
2: Just in, a court has put on hold mailing prescriptions of mifepristone across the U.S., restricting abortion access. During a campaign-style rally at the Village's retirement community in Florida, President Trump spoke about economic development, taxes on tips and Social Security, and senior workers. Hundreds of protesters gathered to let President Trump know he was not welcomed by all in what's referred to as Florida's friendliest hometown. Trump also brought up last Saturday night's White House Correspondents' Dinner shooting.
4: Now, you know, I shouldn't be here. There was just an attempt, I won't use the word, an attempt, they say, on my life.
2: CBS's Anna Schechter has been watching video release from last weekend's shooting. The confrontation between law enforcement and the alleged shooter lasted 7 seconds. Schechter says of the suspect, Cole Allen.
5: The day before, on that Friday evening, just how relaxed he is walking around the hotel. He's appearing to case it. He goes into the gym later and is chatting with one of the attendants there. So the relaxed nature is really struck me when I first watched this.
2: Allen faces charges including attempting to assassinate the president. He has not entered a plea. Florida authorities identify a body found in Tampa Bay as a second missing student from Bangladesh. CBS's Heather Bosch has the latest.
6: DNA and dental records helped identify Nishida Bristy's remains found in a garbage bag snagged by a kayaker's fishing line. The body of her friend and fellow student Zamil Lamond was recovered from a garbage bag on a bridge over Tampa Bay. Hillsborough County Sheriff Chad Cronister.
7: We are now actively working to release both bodies for religious reasons, back to the families who live in Bangladesh.
6: Lamond's roommate is jailed on two charges of murder. Heather Bosch, CBS News.
2: President Trump says he will increase tariffs to 25% on cars and trucks from Europe.
4: We raised the tariffs on cars coming in from the European Union because the European Union was not adhering to the trade deal we have.
2: Stocks closed mixed on Wall Street. This is CBS News.
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2: California is giving Los Angeles wildfire victims a property tax break. More from CBS's Michael Wallace.
13: Many survivors of the Eaton and Palisades fires lost their homes but still own empty lots, the property taxes for which were due yesterday until the state agreed to defer those taxes until 2030. Joy Chen is with the Every Fire Survivors Network, which helped negotiate the deferment.
14: You just have a lot of fire survivors who are in financial hardship, and now is not the time for a balloon payment.
13: Damon Blount, who lost his home in the Eaton fire, says the deferment will help.
15: Get a little bit more money to throw towards the actual rebuild of the house.
13: Michael Wallace, CBS News.
2: Meta is raising the prospect of shutting down social media services in New Mexico. It's in response to a push by state prosecutors for fundamental changes to platforms, including Instagram, to, they say, protect the mental health and safety of children. The possibility has emerged in the run-up to a bench trial next week on allegations that Meta poses a public nuisance. Jennifer Kuiper, CBS News.
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19: Florida Business annual report deadline is tonight. Florida business owners, the clock is ticking. The Florida Department of State reminds all registered entities that the SunBiz annual report deadline is tonight, Friday, May 1st at 10:59 p.m. Central Time. The following entities must file to remain in good standing: for-profit corporations, limited liability companies, limited partnerships, and limited liability limited partnerships. Missing this deadline is costly. A mandatory $400 late fee will be assessed to all for-profit entities that fail to file by the 10:59 p.m. Central Time cutoff. Nonprofit corporations must also file an annual report. To file your report or view step-by-step instructions, visit the official Department of State website at sunbiz.org.
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19: Former Wendy's employee pleads guilty to fraud and aggravated identity theft charges. 31-year-old Marcus Bernard Clark of Fort Walton Beach pled guilty in federal court on Tuesday to fraudulent use of 15 or more access devices and aggravated identity theft. Court documents reflect that in September and October of 2022, Clark worked at a Wendy's fast food restaurant in Destin. During a judicially authorized extraction of Clark's cell phone related to another criminal case, law enforcement discovered over 200 photographs and some short videos of different individuals' credit and debit cards. Investigators determined the photographs were taken at Wendy's while the defendant was working. None of the victims gave permission to Clark to photograph their bank cards containing their names and card numbers. As to the fraudulent use of access devices count, Clark faces a maximum penalty of 10 years imprisonment. For the aggravated identity theft count, he also faces an additional 2 years of imprisonment, which must run consecutively to any sentence imposed on the first count. The investigation was conducted by the Oakland County Sheriff's Office. Clark's sentencing is scheduled for July 16th at 9 a.m. at the United States Courthouse in Pensacola. Alabama school district employee pleads guilty to attempted sex trafficking of a minor in Pensacola, Florida. 47-year-old Christopher W. Glover of Sims, Alabama, pled guilty in federal court to one count of attempted sex trafficking of a minor and one count of traveling in interstate commerce to engage in illicit sexual conduct. Court documents and pretrial hearings in federal court in Pensacola reveal that the defendant communicated online with who he believed to be a 14-year-old female and offered to pay her hundreds of dollars in return for sexual acts in October of 2025. The defendant then traveled from Alabama, where he worked for the Baldwin County School District, to Pensacola to meet with the minor child. The perceived minor, however, was an undercover law enforcement officer. When Glover reached Pensacola to engage in sexual acts with the minor, he was taken into custody. At the time of arrest, Glover possessed over $200 in cash intended to pay for the illicit sexual acts. Glover faces a mandatory minimum of 10 years imprisonment and up to life imprisonment and will be required to register as a sex offender for the rest of his life. Sentencing is scheduled for July 14th at 9:30 a.m. at the United States Courthouse in Pensacola. The case was investigated by the Florida Department of Law Enforcement, Homeland Security Investigations, Florida Highway Patrol, and the United States Marshal Service. This case is a reminder that parents need to be aware of the online threats facing our kids from sexual predators like this defendant who seek to sexually exploit and victimize children. Fort Walton Beach Police responds to armed suicidal subject Wednesday afternoon. On Wednesday, April 29th, officers with the Fort Walton Beach Police Department safely resolved a critical incident involving an armed individual following an extended crisis response and negotiation effort. At approximately 12:32 p.m., officers conducting routine patrol encountered an adult male standing in the roadway at the intersection of Mooney Road Northeast and Windsor Lane Northeast. He was observed holding a knife to his neck and making statements indicating an intent to harm himself. Upon seeing officers, he fled on foot into a nearby residence. Officers quickly established a perimeter, at which time another occupant contacted law enforcement and reported that the male had become increasingly agitated and was behaving violently due to fears of being arrested. A short time later, the male exited the residence armed with a firearm, which he pointed at himself. Officers immediately began crisis intervention efforts and engaged in negotiations aimed at resolving the situation peacefully. After approximately 2 hours, the Okaloosa County Multi-Jurisdictional Special Operations Team and Crisis Negotiation Team responded and assumed command of the incident. The male then attempted to breach the established perimeter, and less lethal force and a canine unit was used to safely take him into custody. He was apprehended without further incident and transported for medical evaluation. During the incident, nearby roadways were temporarily closed as a precaution and area schools were placed on lockdown. These measures have since been lifted and there is no ongoing threat to the public. Three men from Mississippi have been arrested after a traffic stop on Interstate 10 in Walton County leads to the discovery of multiple firearms, narcotics, and an organized check forgery operation. Just after 11 p.m. on Monday, April 27th, a Walton County Sheriff's Office deputy stopped a gray Dodge Charger near the 86-mile marker eastbound on Interstate 10 after watching the vehicle fail to maintain a single lane and then cross over the center line without using a blinker. When walking up to the window during the traffic stop, the deputy immediately smelled marijuana coming from inside the vehicle. The deputy immediately saw a handgun in plain view in a baggie containing multiple oxycodone pills. Inside the vehicle were 21-year-old Jakari Isaac of Summit, Mississippi, 19-year-old Demontre Wilcher of Brookhaven, Mississippi, and 22-year-old Trevayan McCabe of Hattiesburg, Mississippi, all of whom are convicted felons. A search of the vehicle uncovered multiple firearms, including a Glock 17 with an extended magazine, a loaded AR-15, ammunition, including green-tip steel-penetrator rounds, additional narcotics, several cell phones, a large quantity of forged checks and blank check stock, and a printer containing both completed and blank checks. In total, deputies seized approximately $76,000 in fraudulent checks, along with hundreds of additional blank check forms consistent with large-scale forgery operations. A Regions Bank receipt for more than $41,000 was also located. McCabe was found to have 4 active felony warrants out of Alabama and Mississippi and was taken into custody after confirmation was received from both states. All 3 men were arrested on multiple charges related to firearms, narcotics, and fraud. They were transported to the Walton County Jail and were all given a $500,000 bond each. All 3 are still incarcerated at the time of this release. The owner of a massage practice in Miramar Beach is facing criminal charges for a second time after a victim reported being inappropriately touched during a massage. On the afternoon of Tuesday, April 28th, Walton County Sheriff's Office deputies arrested 70-year-old Blaine Noble Searcy, owner of Massage Therapy by Blaine in Miramar Beach, on an active warrant stemming from an April 20th incident. The victim told investigators that Searcy had only provided 2 small towels for her to cover herself with, and he had touched her breast repeatedly during the massage, as well as making inappropriate comments and jokes that were sexual in nature. Afterward, he told the victim his license was suspended and instructed her to tell others that Chris performed the massage. During the investigation, it was confirmed by investigators that Searcy's license had been suspended by emergency order from the Florida Department of Health on January 21st following a complaint regarding various unorthodox practices and sexual misconduct during a massage in October 2025. That incident was not reported to the Walton County Sheriff's Office. Searcy was previously arrested in December of 2023 for battery following a similar incident that occurred during a massage. Searcy was taken into custody at his practice of business on Tuesday afternoon without incident and charged with battery and misrepresenting himself as a licensed massage therapist. Massage therapy puts patients in isolated, vulnerable settings where they can be exposed to abuse by massage therapists with ill intentions, said Sheriff Michael Atkinson. Searcy abused his position as a massage therapist to sexually violate his patients on multiple occasions. Now he is facing the consequences. Walton County Sheriff's Office applauds the brave victims for coming forward and reporting these instances. The Sheriff's Office encourages anyone who feels like they may have been a victim of Blaine Searcy to reach out by calling 850-892-8111. Information may be provided anonymously through Emerald Coast Crime Stoppers by calling 850-863-TIPS.
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19: The Northwest Florida Water Management District declares burn ban on all district lands and recreation areas. As drought conditions persist across the area, the Northwest Florida Water Management District is reminding all residents that campfires are still prohibited on all district lands and recreation areas. This ban includes open campfires as well as fires in fire rings or pits. Fires may only be built in designated enclosed grills provided by the district at their recreation sites. The ban also includes any prescribed burns conducted by or on behalf of the district. Although Escambia, Santa Rosa, and Okaloosa counties have yet to enact a county-wide burn ban, the remaining counties in the Florida Panhandle have, according to the Florida Forest Service. Your weather forecast for tonight calls for a 100% chance of rain with thunderstorms, lows dropping to the mid-50s, with winds out of the northeast at 5 to 10 miles per hour. For tomorrow, Saturday, expect a 100% chance of rain and thunderstorms in the morning, reducing to a slight chance of rain and thunderstorms in the afternoon. Highs warming to the upper 60s, with winds out of the north at 10 to 15, gusting up to 25 miles per hour. Then you'll see mostly clear skies return Saturday night, with lows dropping to the mid-40s and winds out of the north at 5 to 10 miles per hour. For Sunday, expect sunny and 70 degrees, and overnight lows falling to the upper 40s with mostly clear skies. Here in the good country, it's 64 degrees.
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5: 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If you do use pesticide, choose one that targets only the pest you're having trouble with. 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For more information about beneficial insects and many other gardening topics, contact your University of Florida Extension Office or visit solutionsforyourlife.com. Have a good day.
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23: 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Long throw. 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
3: Your weather forecast for tonight calls for a 100% chance of rain with thunderstorms, lows dropping to the mid-50s, with winds out of the northeast at 5 to 10 miles per hour. For tomorrow, Saturday, expect a 100% chance of rain and thunderstorms in the morning, reducing to a slight chance of rain and thunderstorms in the afternoon. Highs warming to the upper 60s, with winds out of the north at 10 to 15, gusting up to 25 miles per hour. Then you'll see mostly clear skies return Saturday night, with lows dropping to the mid-40s and winds out of the north at 5 to 10 miles per hour. For Sunday, expect sunny and 70 degrees, and overnight lows falling to the upper 40s with mostly clear skies. Here in the good country, it's 64 degrees. 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
2: I'm Jennifer Kuiper. A court restricts abortion access by blocking the mailing of an abortion pill. CBS's Heather Bosch.
3: Fifth Circuit Court of Appeals judges based in New Orleans have blocked the distribution of the abortion pill mifepristone through the mail, requiring it to be handed out at in-person clinics instead. Getting a prescription through the mail has become a major way that abortions are being provided ever since the U.S. Supreme Court overturned Roe v. Wade in 2022. The appellate court's ruling is expected to be appealed. Heather Bosch, CBS News.
2: The Pentagon says the U.S. will withdraw about 5,000 troops from Germany in the next 6 to 12 months. President Trump has been arguing with Chancellor Friedrich Merz over the U.S.-Israel war against Iran. California drivers are seeing gas prices average over $6 a gallon across the state. And CBS's Matt Bigler says it's higher in the San Francisco Bay Area.
4: At this Shell station at 4th and Bryant, regular is $7.15 a gallon. Much higher than the statewide average of $6.01. Very few drivers are filling up here. I spoke with Emerson Aquina, an Amazon driver who uses his personal car for deliveries.
5: I do this for a living, so it's really impacting me.
4: And no, he says Amazon does not reimburse him for fuel expenses. Matt Bigler for CBS News, San Francisco.
2: President Trump says his administration is still weighing a taxpayer-funded takeover of Spirit Airlines. CBS's Chris Van Cleve.
6: Even though the president said today that they've made a final offer, that final offer wasn't good enough for the bondholders, that they may see more value in liquidating Spirit Airlines. As a result, basically, the airline is out of money to continue operating, and that's why sources tell us they may begin parking their planes as soon as tomorrow morning.
2: Remains found in a garbage bag in Tampa Bay have been identified as Nishita Bristy, who, along with a fellow University of South Florida doctoral student from Bangladesh, disappeared on April 16th. Hillsborough County Sheriff Chad Cronister.
7: Hoping that the family members will get some semblance of comfort and peace now, knowing what happened to their family members and that they are returning home to be buried by their loved ones.
2: The friend of Brissy's roommate is jailed on 2 charges of murder. No word on a motive. In Los Angeles, we have just one of many May Day rallies held worldwide as attendees say they support increased health care access. And according to union member Rachel Lewis,
8: we represent those who have been persecuted, who are suffering from injustice.
2: This is CBS News.
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2: There is no clear favorite in the 152nd running of the Kentucky Derby that has at least a half dozen legitimate contenders. It does not yet look like there's a surprise horse in this 3-year-old class that could sweep the Triple Crown. And it was a record-setting night in the NBA playoffs. Here's Steve Kathan.
15: It was over early in Atlanta.
16: And an Obi on the drive goes inside. Count it and a foul. He is relentless.
15: On ESPN, the Knicks surged to a double-digit lead over the Hawks.
16: Knicks just keep pouring it on. Brunson throws it up and Bridges throws it down.
15: New York had a 47-point lead at halftime, the largest in playoff history. Their 40-15 lead at the end of the first quarter was the largest in the shot clock era. When it ended,
16: in a game they led by as many as 61, They win by 51.
15: 140-89 the final as the Knicks eliminated Atlanta 4-2.
2: Trevor Kuiper, CBS News.
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19: Your weather forecast for tonight calls for a 100% chance of rain with thunderstorms, lows dropping to the mid-50s, with winds out of the northeast at 5 to 10 miles per hour. For tomorrow, Saturday, expect a 100% chance of rain and thunderstorms in the morning, reducing to a slight chance of rain and thunderstorms in the afternoon. Highs warming to the upper 60s, with winds out of the north at 10 to 15, gusting up to 25 miles per hour. Then you'll see mostly clear skies return Saturday night, with lows dropping to the mid-40s and winds out of the north at 5 to 10 miles per hour. For Sunday, expect sunny and 70 degrees, and overnight lows falling to the upper 40s with mostly clear skies. Here in the good country, it's 64 degrees.
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22: 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What a play by Riley!
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2: Your weather forecast for tonight calls for a 100% chance of rain with thunderstorms, lows dropping to the mid-50s, with winds out of the northeast at 5 to 10 miles per hour. For tomorrow, Saturday, expect a 100% chance of rain and thunderstorms in the morning, reducing to a slight chance of rain and thunderstorms in the afternoon. Highs warming to the upper 60s, with winds out of the north at 10 to 15, gusting up to 25 miles per hour. Then you'll see mostly clear skies return Saturday night, with lows dropping to the mid-40s and winds out of the north at 5 to 10 miles per hour. For Sunday, expect sunny and 70 degrees, and overnight lows falling to the upper 40s with mostly clear skies. Here in the good country, it's 63 degrees.
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3: Welcome into the Truist Studios right here in the Battery, Atlanta. Barrett Salee, Chris Domino with you. We're getting you ready for game one of the three-game set between the Braves and Rockies. 8:40 first pitch from Coors Field in Denver, Colorado. Braves yet to drop a series all year long. Let's see if that can continue against a Rockies team. 14-18. They're not the Rockies of old. They're doing okay. They're not a pushover. So the Braves do have a little bit of work to do. Jose Quintana will go for the Rockies tonight. It'll be Grant Holmes for the Braves. Chris, look, we 2 out of 3 from the Tigers. If you'd have told me going in to that series facing Casey Mize, Tarek Skubal, and Framber Valdez that the Braves would take 2 of 3, I would have been perfectly okay with it. Now, I would have guessed it would have been Tarek Skubal who got us for the loss. It wasn't, but that's okay.
4: Yeah, you don't have to beat starters, though. That's the other part of this. Casey Mize goes out early in that game. I don't even know what the Tigers have done or are going to do with him. I know Baez certainly had a problem. But, yeah, you know, there were times you look at the matchup, the pitcher matchup, and you say, oh, that's Tarek Skubal, 2-time Cy Young Award winner. My guy's only started one game in the major leagues. We can't win that game. Well, yeah, you can, because you can beat Tarek Skubal or you can beat a bullpen, and that's what they did. And the Tigers really went against their norm. They're a better day game baseball team than the night team, but they were 5-14 on the road going into that game yesterday, and they won the game. Look, not great defense, way too many guys left on base. A couple of at-bats found Austin Riley early. He had an at-bat late. We'll give you the lineup coming up in a little bit, but I'll tell you right now, if you're just tuning in, World Wide Web and for the Braves Radio Network. Austin is playing. Where he's hitting might be interesting to you. What's going on with Michael Harris or not going on with him? We'll get to all that in a second. Just remember, as you're watching this game tonight, there'll be a shot where you're going to see again how big the outfield is. And everybody just thinks, oh, fences are in. No. Home runs happen because of altitude, no doubt about it. But this is a big ballpark. And, well, I'm going to blow the tees. Michael Harris is not in the outfield, and they got to clean up a little bit of what they did yesterday because some outfield play got them yesterday.
3: Yeah, and you know it's interesting with this park. Those who have not really watched a lot of games in Denver, and why would you? But it's a home run hitter's park, but it's not due to lack of size. It is massive. I mean, there's acreage upon acreage out there in the outfield, and having you know some issues defensively, which is the Braves have had that in the outfield through, you know, maybe Eli White misplaying a ball, slipping on some turf, Michael Harris being out, whatever it is. This is not the place where you want to have more outfield issues because it can turn into a triple or inside the park home run very easily.
4: I told the other day I was watching outfield practice. It was so, like, it warmed my heart. Like, it was old guy glee that I was watching guys. Every outfielder for the Braves was out in center and right field. They didn't have left field because the Tigers were warming up. They were doing some stuff out there. But they had all the outfielders in center and right. And I was talking about how they went old school. There was a guy hitting fungos, except not ground ball fungos, hitting balls to the outfield where it was throw to second, throw to third, throw to home. There's Ozzie. There's Dubon. There's Riley. There's your two catchers. And it was literally played as live as it can be. It was kind of nice. We see Ronald throw out a guy at second, Gleyber Torres. Then, boy, did he throw a flex at him.
3: Yes, he did.
4: I said, what were you thinking, my friend? Do you not know who I am? I mean, he full crabbed him. He flexed him, and he felt really good about it. There was almost going to be a challenge, and then there wasn't. The point is, again, I'm going to blow another one. Dubon is in center field tonight, and I'm sure he was out there earlier today because you got to get lay of the land. He must have got out there for that first moment and just looked around and said, are you crazy? What is this? Where the hell are you? He's looking at his left and right fielder. Keep an eye on this. If there's a moment to run in Colorado, cutoff men have to go out a little bit further, folks, which means a play at the plate means some shortstop better have a gun, because those two throw assists to get a guy out at both third if balls hit the right field, but certainly to home any place in the outfield, that is work.
3: Yeah, it is. It's a difficult place to play. It's a unique place to play. And, you know, I think for the Braves, one of the things we've talked about a lot, really ever since Walt Weiss got hired, was and is aggressiveness on the base paths. And I think in a place like this, you know, a double in the gap, if you're on first base, you're scoring and you're probably scoring standing up if you're at least a little bit quick with your feet. This is a place where aggressiveness on the base paths pays off in a big way.
4: It's the only place where a guy's stealing a base a little bit later in a game with the score being what it is, everybody says, I get it.
3: Mm-hmm.
4: People have come back in this place, and there's a moment, like a gentleman's sort of agreement. What are you doing stealing a base up six with three innings left? And nobody complains about it in Colorado. Leads dissipate.
3: Mm-hmm.
4: You play your game. It's probably the only park in baseball where I know for a fact people go, don't say it. Because your inclination in the booth is to go, I can't believe he's still on the base. That's good. No, not there. I've never heard a manager complain about a score and somebody stealing a base to try to tack on. Because in that place, your goal is to tack on.
3: Yeah, all gas, no brakes. There's no, and that's honestly the way the Braves have played a lot of games, pretty much every game this year, under new manager Walt Weiss. We'll get to the lineups coming up after the break, but first, let's hear from Walt Weiss and his report with Ben Ingram.
0: Before the Braves take the field, we chat with Braves manager Walt Weiss for the latest on today's game, driven by Akins and Winder. 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
5: It is time for the Walt Weiss Report here on the Atlanta Braves Radio Network. Braves starting up a lengthy road trip and starting here in Denver versus the Rockies. And, Walt, this is a place where you managed from 2013 through 2016. What's it like to come back in here a decade later as a manager again?
6: It's a little strange. You know, still have a house here, so that part of it's nice. But a little different coming here to play. You know, it's been a lot of years here, but, it's nice to be in the blue and red when I'm in here now.
5: Yeah, definitely. Well, I know you know this ballpark much better than most. In your own words, can you tell us about the challenges this place presents on pitchers as well as outfielders or anything else that comes to mind, really?
6: Yeah, huge outfield. There's just a lot of hits in that outfield. A lot of first to thirds, you know, scoring from first on balls in play. There's just a lot of room out there. And, you know, of course, off the mound, it's well documented. The ball doesn't move quite as much, so the ball will act a little differently here. It is an adjustment, you know, coming in here as a visiting team. The ball is going to carry further in the outfield, so, you know, a little tougher reads out there. But it's a different place for sure.
5: That being said, I'm guessing Tommy can be pretty aggressive down there in that third base coach's box sending runners, huh?
6: Yeah, exactly right. You know, it's probably the opposite of Fenway Park, where it's really, that's probably one of the most difficult places to coach third base. This is probably... It's never easy, but probably easier than most, just because there's it's really difficult to throw somebody out at the plate here.
5: Yeah, that's good. Makes a lot of sense. You make some roster moves today, two new relievers in Anthony Molina and Hunter Stratton. What can you tell us about them and how they'll be used?
6: Yeah, we've seen Stratton before. You know, it's a powerful arm. You know, and he's more the one or two inning guy. Molina's a guy that can give us length. He's been a starter. So he protects us that way. As you know, our bullpen's been in flux here the last week or 10 days. You know, we have starters down there. You know, when you took Iggy out of the back end of our pen, it changed some things. So we're trying to move some pieces around just to protect everybody down there.
5: Yeah, that makes sense. And no Michael Harris in the lineup tonight. And as it stands right now, I'm guessing you just have to pick your spots with Michael, don't you?
6: Yeah, that's exactly right, Ben. You know, we don't want to go too hard. He's still nursing that quad, and it hasn't gotten any worse. As a matter of fact, it's gotten a little better. But I'm going to pick my spots. Like I'll probably play him tomorrow and then probably off the next day. You know, we'll try to keep him as that bat off the bench on the days that he's not DHing.
5: Okay, and then one last question. Like we discussed earlier, the outfield here is huge. What all went into the placement of Dubon in center field and White in left?
6: Yeah, you know, I think with Michael out, you know, when we face a righty, Yaz is going to be in the game. He's going to be playing left. And so instead of bouncing Dubon back and forth between left and center, just going to keep him in center while Michael's out here. And Dubon's actually played, I think, more center than he has left field. So he's very familiar with that. But it's, you know, you need a couple center fielders to play this outfield because there's so much room. So having Eli in the big left field here is a nice advantage, too.
7: Yeah, I believe it. That's for sure. Well, as always, thank you so much for the time. Best of luck tonight. We'll catch up with you after the game.
6: All right. Thank you, Ben.
7: You got it. This has been the Walt Weiss Report on the Atlanta Braves Radio Network.
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1: Welcome back, Braves and Rockies coming your way. 8:40 first pitch, Grant Holmes for the Braves. Jose Quintana going for the Rockies. We'll preview that pitching matchup coming up in just a little bit. When they get things going, you'll see these lineups. For the Rockies, leading off and playing second base is Edouard Julien. Batting second, playing left field is Mickey Moniak. Batting third and doing the catching is Hunter Goodman. Batting fourth and playing first base is TJ Rumfield. Batting fifth, the right fielder, Tyler Freeman. Batting sixth, the designated hitter, Troy Johnston. Batting seventh and playing third base is Willie Castro. Batting eighth, the shortstop, Ezekiel Tovar. And batting ninth in center field is Jake McCarthy. And they will be behind Jose Quintana. For the Braves, leading off in right field is Ronald Acuna Jr. Batting second, the designated hitter, Drake Baldwin. Batting third and playing second base is Ozzie Albies. Batting fourth and playing first base is Matt Olson. You heard Walt talk about Mauricio Dubon. He'll bat fifth and play center field. Batting sixth and playing third base. You heard Walt talk about Mauricio Dubon. He'll bat fifth and play center field. Batting sixth and playing third base is Austin

0: play tomorrow, and then he's just getting an extra day off here and there. That's a little bit more reassuring, because when this came out, I thought to myself, oh, man, he's going to regret having pinch hit Michael yesterday, because then you can't retroactively IL him until today. But it does sound, based on what Walt said, like that Michael Harris II is just getting a day off just to get a day off.
1: Look, we said it. He's been really honest about a lot of things, both pregame and postgame.
0: Yes.
1: Ronaldo Lopez is a starter, but he ain't a starter now. He's got mechanical stuff. He said that out loud. I'm not so sure what they really feel about Michael Harris III. Pinch hit availability is different than running around in his outfield on the first night of a three-game series before you go on the longest road trip for the year. Mm-hmm. So I'm not really sure what to believe. I know what I always say. I believe it when I see it. Then I need to see it one more night in a row. I'm not sure Michael Harris will play two times in center field in a row. And I just hope there's not an IL stint. The idea that he could pinch hit. Again, here's what I'm doing. If he can pinch hit, I'm not saying that. So there's a difference between being honest and a difference between giving somebody your playbook. Michael Harris is out tonight. He cannot play. My God, is he so hurt. You don't want to do that, because the threat of Michael Harris as a pinch hitter could force a manager to do something. I don't know what he's being honest about there, but I like that.
0: Yeah.
1: I'm not supposed to give you everything. I'm not telling you who's not available in my bullpen. I'm not telling you if Michael Harris isn't available. That would just be dumb.
0: Yeah.
1: Walt Weiss is not dumb.
0: One thing Walt did say, and this is from Chad Bishop from the AJC before the game, he said that he's more worried about Michael in the outfield and you know, running around in that cavernous outfield rather than hitting. He says that, you know, the hitting part and the base running part is not really what he's struggling with. It is stopping and starting in the outfield, which this is not the place that you want to have issues with.
1: Fly ball, twist, turn. Fly ball, twist, turn. You don't know. You don't want to do it. You want to alleviate. You want to take down the potential problems.
0: Mm.
1: You know, do no harm.
0: Yeah.
1: It could probably be doing more harm if he starts game one in the outfield. Now, we'll see. I don't know if he's going to start any game in center field over the next 3 days. We'll see.
0: We'll see. And it is Mauricio Dubon in center. But Austin Riley is at third base, and he's batting sixth. And it's almost like we've become accustomed to seeing him at that number six spot, because he's been there for 4, 5, 6 days now. They're trying everything they can to get him going. And we did not see that against the Tigers. 8 strikeouts and 11 at-bats in that series. He has two hits over his last 10 games.
1: I feel guilty. I was over at the ballpark a couple of times, and I really should have exercised his bats. This is a true story. I won't go into a lot of detail. 1999, Chipper Jones wins the MVP. If you go look at his numbers, it was not going well at a certain point in the season. This is true. I went to his box of bats, you know, where it sits in the dugout. You know, everybody has like a tube, and everybody's got their own compartment. And I looked at his bats, and I took the oogada boogada off him. I'm not even kidding about that. He knows this, too. He knows this. There were a couple of people who know this. This is a God's honest truth, true story. The guy went on to win the MVP that year. I almost feel like I have to fly to Colorado or certainly Seattle and take the oogada boogada off Austin Riley's bats.
0: It's bad.
1: It feels real.
0: It does.
1: It really feels real at this point.
0: It does. Well, I'm glad that Chipper probably should give you that bonus he got for the MVP in 1999.
1: He got a big contract.
0: Well, he got the big contract. And you
1: he
0: know
1: got
0: what?
1: A big contract.
0: That means you're partially responsible for his son being named Shea.
1: No, I'm not.
0: A little bit.
1: I'm taking a little bit of credit. Not the son part. He did win it mostly in September. But there was I'm not kidding. I exercised his bats. Had they won a World Series that year, I would have bragged about it a little bit more.
0: Well, you would have gotten a ring. I think you.
1: No.
0: He would owe you that.
1: Yeah, I would have bragged about it a little bit more. They didn't win the World Series. He did win an MVP.
0: He did win an MVP.
1: But I feel a little guilty. I was certainly within range of Austin Riley's bats. I probably should have taken care of it.
0: If this continues through the 9-game road trip, then we'll both go to Austin Riley's bats and into his locker and into his tube and try to figure out exactly what we can do to fix them. 190 on the year, 588 OPS.
1: That last at-bat yesterday was
0: bad.
1: Yeah, that was the one where you just go, you can't take something down the middle. And again, to try to hit your way out of a slump, but to look at that pitch, and it stinks. And I don't know what it is, but it's something. Like, it's legitimate now. There's something up. It's like when I said with Michael Harris, I'd like to give him a couple of days off. Don't think about baseball. Don't do this. Don't do that. I don't know how you don't think about baseball. It drives guys like this crazy.
0: Yeah.
1: I don't know how you shut it off.
0: Well, and it's interesting, too, for Austin, because that last couple of games in the Marlins series, bleeding into that first game against Philadelphia, you know, we kind of all saw that Austin can do this. He was driving the ball to right center. In fact, he hit 3 home runs in 2 days. He also hit a double to right center, and he said that double was the most important of those 4 hits. And that's how you get out of this. And Austin has a tendency to get stuck in a situation where he's pull happy.

0: And, you know, that if you're going to do that, then throwing low and outside for pitchers is just a natural reaction. It seems like he's lost. It seems like he's still trying to be pull happy, and he seems like he's guessing.
1: Here's
0: right
1: part
0: now.
1: Of the problem. I can throw stuff away, and it looks like it feels like he's going to chase, and then I can also just come in, throw a strike, and it might not go his way either. Yeah. There's a lot of blue. If you know what the boxes are, the zones, he's got a lot of blue in his boxes right now.
0: He does, and he's batting sixth, and really at some point you got to ask yourself, hey, sitting him down, will that help him? We've never really had that with Austin. Michael.
1: He sat down a day this year.
0: He did sit down a day, but prolonged time, though, a couple days, hey, take a complete break, a mental break, go put turfs on instead of spikes, and don't worry about baseball. That's not something you've really had to do with Austin, because generally, even when he goes down into these valleys, he finds a way to pull himself back up relatively quickly. This is not just this year. He wasn't necessarily being the Austin that we paid for even last year, and even before that at the end of 2024.
1: He was hurt. He tried to play through it more than once last year. I don't know. He certainly had the spring where I go, I don't think it's physical, because he hit in spring, and everybody was really excited about him rolling it into the regular season. It just hasn't happened.
0: It has not happened. But for the Rockies, you know, there are some names that I think a lot of people recognize. Hunter Goodman was an all-star. Mickey Moniak, who came up with the Phillies. He has 8 home runs and 17 RBI this year. He's hit in 14 straight, and we talked about this in the local show. He was a number one overall draft pick by the Phillies. He's been around for a long time. There were high hopes for him in Philly. Now he's in Colorado, hitter-friendly. He's batting .315 with 8 homer and 17 RBI. So he's not living up to 1-1 potential, but he's pretty solid this year.
1: He's only 27 years old. I know I heard about him when he was drafted, because that's what happens. I know nothing about the minor leagues, but he was a 1-1. You know, this many games into his career, 64 homers, 190 RBI. He's a .248 lifetime hitter. He's better this year. Look, at the end of the day, he had 1,300 at-bats coming into this year. He basically had 1,300 at-bats. Guys don't stay the same. Dom Smith, you don't stay the same. You get at bats, you get a little bit better. Maybe Mickey Moniak's about to hit a little bit of a whatever it is. He's on, I think it's only his second team. I think it was Philadelphia.
0: It's just Philly and Colorado. Yep.
1: But at 27, it just feels, well, he was drafted out of high school. That's the other thing. So he was another kid who was a 1-1 out of high school. And the expectation, because a lot of what is happening right now in baseball, I think there were 11 guys. Might be 11 guys up from the 2024 draft.
0: That's insane.
1: And they are good players. Like, there's a lot of good that is now up in the major leagues from 2024. And I said this about Juan Soto. If you said it about Mike Trout, you might not have one of those. Where's my 20 and 21-year-old who looks like he's 30? He's really good. They're rare.
0: Yeah.
1: They're just rare. You know, you can't scream for one, because there just aren't a lot of them.
0: Yeah, they're not. And sometimes it takes time to develop. You're right. Mickey Moniak came up with the Phillies during the COVID year. I remember they were really high on them, because obviously we all had to watch the games instead of going to the games. But when he played here, I remember even our broadcasters, and I think it was I can't remember who was doing TV at the time. I guess it was still Chip, saying that they think he's the next superstar. They think he is their Juan Soto at Philly. Hadn't worked out, but playing well this year. Hunter Goodman's an all-star. He has 9 home runs, only 14 RBI, so he's driving himself in
1: a lot. They're a little bit strange, though. There's 9 and 8 in terms of home runs, and then it drops down to 3. You know, there's a big drop-off, you know, power-wise, and they play in Colorado. Now, they haven't played a whole season there yet, but 9-8-3-2-2-1-1-1-1-1-1. There's not a lot of pop coming out of this lineup right now. And in Colorado, if you'd like to stay in, I said they played 10 one-run games. Only two teams have played 11. So they're playing one-run games, 4 and 6 in them, and they don't really have home run hitters, at least not yet, as we enter the month of May.
0: They're 14 and 16. They're 14-18, I should say. They're not the Rockies of old. They're a little bit better than what we've seen in years past. We'll talk a little bit about the Braves bullpen coming up on the other side. Braves and Rockies, they're on deck, and it's brought to you by TimberTech Decking and Railing. 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
1: Rolling along here on the Ford Leadoff Show, Barrett Salee, Chris Domino with you. There have been some changes in the bullpen for the Atlanta Braves. Yoel Piamps and Jose Suarez, they were designated for assignment today. Neither one of those guys had a good day yesterday. The Braves called up Hunter Stratton and Anthony Molina to the big squad. I think for Jose Suarez, Chris, it was time. And Yoel Piamps had been up and down, mostly down in terms of his performance. But this is, to me, it's interesting for this particular series to have two new guys up instead of those. And then you also have Spencer Strider coming back. You have to move around some pieces with him. Ronaldo Lopez now is in the bullpen. It's changed a lot, but at this point, I think it's safe to say we all saw the Suarez thing coming, and Piamps was probably not going to be far behind him anyway.
2: Well, and you're still trying to catch up. Hey, Didier Fuentes, get ready. Welcome to Colorado, because there's a really good chance you're going to be pitching at some point this weekend. And with Spencer Strider, again, officially probably in all likelihood, write it in pencil, we'll see what happens coming back Sunday. They're going to have to make another move, and it's interesting that J.R. Richie did make the flight, because if you would have asked me to bet $5, I would have thought he got sent down, mostly because you were going to Colorado.
1: Yeah.
2: He got on a plane, and a couple of guys who pitched yesterday did not. It's going to be interesting to see how the 13 are put together. The real interesting part is going to be Ronaldo Lopez. Can he work out his mechanicals, and does that mean he moves back into the rotation or not? Martin Perez gave you another good one. Or is it going to be Strider, Martin Perez out, six-man rotation, five-and-a-half-man rotation, whatever the hell it's going to be called. But the next guy who comes back is going to be the really interesting one.
1: Yeah.
2: I said it earlier, I'll say it today. I don't like the idea that baseball tells me I can only carry 13 arms. It's what options are for. Don't tell me how to win a baseball game. I know I'm probably in a minority of this. I know why they took away the shift, but you can't tell me how to try to win a game. It's ridiculous that you're telling me how to win a game. You can't do this. Well, what if I want to carry 14 pitchers? I'll pay the price. I'll carry 12 guys. That's what options are for.
1: Yeah.
2: If I run out of options more quickly on a guy, then I pay a price for that. I don't know why. They get to dictate it. And the Braves are going to be a really interesting case study if and when Strider, next guy, if there's a next guy before anybody else gets banged up or hurt or has to go on a paternity leave for a couple of days, it's going to be a really interesting juggle for the Braves.
1: It is, and one of those guys is Grant Holmes. He can do both, and so do you move him out instead of Strider, or is it Strider, Richie/Perez as the 6/5.5 starter? I'm with you on Richie. We were surprised, both of us, the day after he got his first start. He was in the clubhouse, and my eyes like, whoa, okay, he's here. I didn't expect that. And Walt said after his second start that, yeah, JR is going to probably be around. You know, it's kind of hard to send him back down after what he's done, but still, you know, you play that game, the call up, call down, call up, bring down from Gwinnett, that I-85 corridor. Just you do it a lot with a lot of players. J.R. Richie is still around, which makes me think that, hey, you know what? This is not a temporary thing. He's going to be up as long as he is not pushed out by Hurston Waldrop or Schwelly whenever Schwelly comes back or whoever, or there's an injury. It's fascinating to see how the starting pitching staff, has gone from relative weakness or concern before the season to now, my God, we might have too many starting pitchers. What do we do with all of them?
2: Yeah, those words are not going to come out of my mouth. Again, write it in pencil. You're healthy today, maybe, and then you got to go to bed tonight, and hopefully you're healthy tomorrow morning. If you went to bed healthy, we'll find out how healthy you are really one day later. But it is going to be interesting, and I don't know if anybody's going to say out loud, we are now officially a six-man rotation, or if we're just going to see it, or it's going to be hemmed and hawed about, well, you're going to see how they make up the dynamic of what the staff, not the rotation, what the staff looks like. Mm-hmm. It's going to be – now, again, I'm a firm believer in these things take care of themselves. We'll see.
1: Yeah, usually they do. Usually they do. And, you know, what's fascinating is Walt already pushed Chris Sale back two days at one point. Another day they pushed him back. And it's funny because we joke about it, but Bryce Elder is the only one who has something set in stone every fifth day. He is on a normal rest all the time. And he was asked about that yesterday. In fact, he said, well, I'm just glad enough I'm good enough to get that luxury.
2: He does not like talking about himself.
1: No.
2: And I really appreciate the fact he is not declaring anything. Really smart. But it's also who he is. Like, there's humility, but there's also the baseball gods. I'm not screwing with anything. He says, I feel good. I feel better. You know, the end of last year was good. This year has been good. I'm 7 starts in. It's not a season, but I'm good. Yeah. Okay, you're a tick better than that. I looked for the pitchers in the month of April. Like, let me see the stupid list that people put out. And he's like a forgotten human being.
3: It is.
2: You know, I don't know if it's the 5-plus ERA. He was an all-star. Now, people could say that was a fluke. He only made one. That was a half a year. I don't care what it was. He was on an all-star team. But I looked for the list of, hey, who are the pitchers in the month of April that really – and I can't find his name. Doesn't pop. It should. His name should pop. He should be on two lists. Well, that's kind of surprising. And then when you get over the surprise, and he was one of the best pitchers in the first month of the season.
3: Yeah.
2: Those two things can be true.
3: Yeah.
2: They are.
3: Second in ERA. I mean, you can't deny how good he's been. But, yeah, he's the one who gets to go on normal rest. And, you know, that's, again, he jokes about it. He's like, I'm finally good enough to actually make that happen. So, yeah, it's going to be interesting to see what happens. When Strider comes back, the corresponding move will tell us a lot about where J.R. Richie is or where the rotation goes and what Walt sees, you know, whether it's a 5-man or a 6-man or a 5.5-man. It's a lot of that's going to be determined on Sunday, because right now the starting pitcher is TBA, and that's more of a paperwork thing because you can't say Strider because Strider is not on the roster right now. So that will change tomorrow night.
2: All right, and I think Didier Fuentes might be the sort of the most interesting guy out of all of them to find out. Looks like he's got starter stuff. Starters are a premium. Can you keep him in a bullpen? Well, yeah, he's 21 years old. Let me give you the list. I'm looking at it right now. First month of the 2026 MLB season. Top starting pitchers. Jose Soriano, Jacob DeGrom, Nick Martinez, Gavin Williams, Paul Skeens. Key takeaways and surprise performers. Chase Dolander, one of the guys we talked about in Colorado. Cam Schittler. And Jason Robleski. I mean, Cam Schittler's on this list, and I understand why. But if you look at, I will guarantee you, I'm going to pull this up. I will guarantee you that while he doesn't pitch for the Yankees and while he's not a wow guy, do you have Bryce? Do you have his ERA in front of you?
3: I can find it very, very quickly, yes.
2: Okay. Schlittler's got a 1.73 ERA.
3: Bryce has got a 1.88 ERA.